Would you dance if I asked you to dance? Or would you run and never look back? 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

0: 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But this one is here to stay forever.
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The 8 a.m. news headlines from Radio Jordan. Upon Royal Directive Chief of the Royal Hashemite Court, Yusuf Al-Isawi, visits those injured in a traffic accident involving a civilian bus carrying a number of conscripts performing their military service. Jordan dispatches the 13th humanitarian aid convoy to Lebanon. Iran-aligned Houthis seize control of Yemen's port city of Al-Makha and advance down the Red Sea coast to strategic islands. Arab Gulf region ministers are set to meet with their Iranian counterpart as Oman and Iran seek regional backing for a temporary agreement to manage shipping through the Strait of Hormuz. U.S. President Donald Trump says he did not regret going to the war against Iran despite the impact the conflict may have on November U.S. midterm elections. And the moderate summer weather prevails across most parts of the country, while it will be hot in the Badia region, the Jordan Valley, and the port city of Aqaba.

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0: حلاوة الكسيح، 100 سنة بنحل العالم.
1: راديو جولن.
2: راديو جولن.

0: 9 a.m. is the time here at Radio Jordan. Upon royal directives, the chief of the Royal Hashemite Court, Yusuf Al-Isawi, visited those injured in a traffic accident involving a civilian bus carrying conscripts performing their military service. Al-Isawi conveyed to the injured and their families the wishes of His Majesty King Abdullah II and His Royal Highness Crown Prince Al-Hussein for a speedy recovery. He also extended his condolences to the families of those who lost their lives. The accident occurred when the bus collided with a freight vehicle on the desert highway in Al-Abyad area of Al-Karak Governorate. The crash claimed the lives of 4 conscripts and the bus driver, while 18 conscripts were injured. Jordan has dispatched the 30th humanitarian aid convoy to Brotherly Lebanon with the aim of meeting humanitarian needs in the affected areas. The convoy consists of 14 trucks loaded with medical supplies and equipment, as well as relief materials. Yemeni government military sources said that Iran-aligned Houthi forces seized control of Yemen's Red Sea port city of Al-Makha yesterday. The sources added that the Houthis had also reached the Hanish Islands, strengthening their position near the Bab al-Mandeb Strait. They said that the Houthi advance along the Red Sea coast this week was carried out with direct guidance from Iran's Islamic Revolutionary Guard Corps. Arab Gulf foreign ministers are set to meet with their Iranian counterpart as Oman and Iran seek regional backing for a temporary agreement to manage shipping through the Strait of Hormuz. The gathering is scheduled to be held on Monday in the Omani coastal city of Salalah. U.S. President Donald Trump said he did not regret going to war against Iran despite the impact the conflict may have on the November U.S. midterm elections. In an interview with Fox News, Trump dismissed suggestions that those of his supporters were upset and demoralized about the war. Trump reiterated his thinking that the war will end immediately after the midterm election. And moderate summer weather prevails across most parts of the country. While it will be hot in the Badia region, the Jordan Valley and the port city of Aqaba, temperatures register a high of 31 degrees Celsius in Amman and 38 degrees in Aqaba. And that is the end of the news at 3 minutes past the hour.
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rising, it just may be. Everybody gets a little crazy, dancing to the rhythm of emotion, following each other's every motion. Live to the fullest and don't worry, we're creating our own story. Worries are what if we really want it. We can sing together till the morning.

The 10 a.m. news headlines from Radio Jordan. Upon Royal Directive Chief of the Royal Hashemite Court, Yusuf Al-Isawi visits those injured in a traffic accident involving a civilian bus carrying a number of conscripts performing their military service. Jordan dispatches the 30th humanitarian aid convoy to Lebanon. The UN warns of a recent increase in demolitions of Palestinian homes and property by Israeli occupation authorities in the West Bank. Iran-aligned Houthis seize control of Yemen's port city of Al-Makhla. U.S. President Donald Trump says he did not regret

0: going to war against Iran, despite the impact the conflict may have on the November U.S. midterm elections. And moderate summer weather prevails across most parts of the country, while it'll be hot in the Badia region, the Jordan Valley, and the port city of Aqaba.
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11 a.m. is the time here at Radio Jordan. Upon Royal Directive, Chief of the Royal Hashemite Court, Yusuf Al-Isawi, visited those injured in a traffic accident involving a civilian bus carrying conscripts performing their military service. Al-Isawi conveyed to the injured and their families the wishes of His Majesty King Abdullah II and His Royal Highness Crown Prince Al-Hussein for a speedy recovery. The accident occurred when the bus collided with a freight vehicle on the desert highway in Al Abyad area of Al Karak Governorate. The crash claimed the lives of 4 conscripts and the bus driver, while 18 conscripts were injured. Jordan has dispatched the 30th humanitarian aid.

a convoy to the Brotherly Lebanon with the aim of meeting humanitarian needs in affected areas. The convoy consists of 14 trucks loaded with the medical supplies and equipment, as well as relief materials. The UN Office for the Coordination of Humanitarian Affairs says that the Israeli occupation authorities have recently demolished Palestinian homes and other structures in Msafer Yatta, displacing nearly 60 people, half of them children. The demolitions also destroyed water tanks, solar panels, and donor-funded property. Yemeni government military sources said that Iran-aligned Houthi forces seized control of Yemen's Red Sea port city of Al-Makhah yesterday. The sources added that the Houthis had also reached the Hanish Islands, strengthening their position near the Bab al-Mandeb Strait. They said that the Houthi advance along the Red Sea coast this week was carried out with direct guidance from Iran's Islamic Revolutionary Guard Corps. Iran's Foreign Minister Abbas Araghchi and Pakistani Army Chief Asim Munir discussed finding ways to restore diplomatic efforts to de-escalate Tehran's conflict with the U.S. on all fronts. A Pakistani security official said that the two sides spoke by phone yesterday, focusing on the U.S.-Israeli war with Iran, the possibility of getting back to talks, and Houthi attacks on Saudi Arabia. And moderate summer weather prevails across most parts of the country today. While it'll be hot in the Badia region, the Jordan Valley and the port city of Aqaba, temperatures register a high of 31 degrees Celsius in Amman and 38 degrees in Aqaba. And that is the end of the news at 4 minutes past the hour.

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12 noon is the time here at Radio Jordan. Upon royal directives, the Royal Hashemite Court Chief visits the injured military conscripts and follows up on their condition after a bus accident. The UN warns of a recent increase in demolitions of Palestinian homes and property by Israeli occupation authorities in the West Bank. The Houthis seize control of Yemen's port city of Al-Makha and advance along the Red Sea coast. And Trump claims that the war with Iran will end immediately after the November U.S. midterm elections. Those were the main points, and now the news in detail. Upon royal directives, Chief of the Royal Hashemite Court, Yusuf Al-Isawi, visited those injured in a traffic accident involving a civilian bus carrying conscripts performing their military service. Al-Isawi conveyed to the injured and their families the wishes of His Majesty King Abdullah II and His Royal Highness Crown Prince Al-Hussein for a speedy recovery, stressing His Majesty's continued follow-up on their health conditions and his keenness to ensure they receive the necessary medical care. He also extended his condolences to the families of those who lost their lives.

The accident occurred when the bus collided with a freight vehicle on the desert highway in Al Abyad area of Al Karak Governorate. The crash claimed the lives of 4 conscripts and the bus driver, while 18 conscripts were injured, including 2 who sustained serious injuries. Jordan has dispatched the 30th humanitarian aid convoy to Brotherly Lebanon with the aim of meeting humanitarian needs in violence-hit areas. The convoy consisted of 14 trucks loaded with medical supplies and equipment, as well as relief materials. The aid trucks were sent through the Jordan Hashemite Charity Organization in coordination with the Jordan Armed Forces, the Arab Army, and the World Food Program. The UN Office for the Coordination of Humanitarian Affairs has warned of a recent increase in demolitions of Palestinian homes and property by Israeli occupation authorities in the Msafer Yatta of the southern West Bank. UN Deputy Spokesperson Farhan Haq said during the daily press briefing that Israeli authorities demolished 20 homes and other structures on Tuesday, including a water tank and solar panels in 2 Palestinian herding communities in the area. Haq said that the demolition of a third community on Wednesday displaced nearly 60 people, half of them children, while affecting another 30 residents who have remained in the area for the current reason. He noted that much of the destroyed property had been constructed with support from international donors. Around 1,200 Palestinians live across 13 communities in Msafer Yatta, all of which face pressure to leave the area, which Israeli authorities have designated as a firing zone. Yemeni government military sources said that Iran-aligned Houthi forces seized control of Yemen's Red Sea port of Al-Makha yesterday. The sources said that the Houthis had also reached the Hanish Islands, strengthening their position near the Bab al-Mandeb Strait, a vital maritime passage connecting the Red Sea to the Gulf of Aden and one of the world's key shipping routes. They added that the Houthi advance along the Red Sea coast this week was carried out with direct guidance from Iran's Islamic Revolutionary Guard Corps. Control of the strategic waterway could give Iran a significant advantage in its conflict with the United States by enabling the Houthis to threaten another major shipping corridor and potentially push global oil prices higher. UN Special Envoy for Yemen, Hans Grundberg, told the UN Security Council yesterday that the international community must act to prevent what he described as a new and more dangerous phase in Yemen's conflict. Grundberg said that the Houthis' capture of Al-Makha gave them a direct presence near one of the world's most vital maritime passages, raising serious concerns over freedom of navigation. Arab Gulf foreign ministers are set to meet with their Iranian counterpart as Oman and Iran seek regional backing from a temporary agreement to manage shipping through the Strait of Hormuz. The gathering is scheduled to be held on Monday in the Omani coastal city of Salalah. In a related development, Iran's Foreign Minister Abbas Araghchi and Pakistani Army Chief Asim Munir discussed finding ways to restore diplomatic efforts to de-escalate Tehran's conflict with the U.S. on all fronts. A Pakistani security official said that the two sides spoke by phone yesterday, focusing on the U.S.-Israeli war with Iran, the possibility of getting back to talks, and Houthi attacks on Saudi Arabia. U.S. President Donald Trump said he did not regret going to war against Iran despite the impact the conflict may have on the November U.S. midterm elections. Speaking in an interview with Fox News, Trump dismissed suggestions that some of his supporters were upset, and he reiterated his thinking that the war will end immediately after the midterm election and expressed his pride in what he called not letting Iran to have a nuclear weapon. The upcoming elections will determine whether

Trump says Republican Party retains control of Congress. And in other news, at least two people were killed and three others injured in a Ukrainian drone attack on Russia's Tula region overnight. Meanwhile, eight people were injured in Russian airstrikes, which caused a fire in a nine-story apartment building in Kyiv this morning. And to end this hour's news bulletin, here are the main points once again. Upon royal directives, the Royal Hashemite Court Chief visits the injured military conscripts and follows on their condition after a bus accident. The UN warns of a recent increase in demolitions of Palestinian homes and property by Israeli occupation authorities in the West Bank. The Houthis seize control of Yemen's port city of Al-Makhah and advance along the Red Sea coast. And Trump claims the war with Iran will end immediately after the November U.S. midterm elections. And moderate summer weather prevails across most parts of the country. While it'll be hot in the Badia region, the Jordan Valley and the port city of Aqaba, temperatures register a high of 31 degrees Celsius in Amman and 38 degrees in Aqaba. And that is the end of the news at nearly 9 minutes past the hour.

2 PM news headlines. This is Radio Jordan in Amman. Good afternoon and welcome. Upon royal directives, Chief of the Royal Hashemite Court Yusuf Laisawi visits those injured in a traffic accident involving a civilian bus carrying a number of conscripts performing their military service. Jordan dispatches the 13th humanitarian aid convoy to Lebanon. The UN warns of a recent increase in demolitions of Palestinian homes and property by Israeli occupation authorities in the occupied West Bank. The Arab Parliament expresses its strong condemnation of the repeated Israeli incursions into Syrian territory. Iran-aligned Houthi militants reach Yemen's strategic Braym Island at the mouth of Bab el-Mandeb Strait early today after government forces withdrew. Iran and Pakistan discuss finding ways to restore diplomatic efforts to de-escalate Tehran's conflict with the United States on all fronts. And the U.S. president claims the war with Iran will end immediately after the November U.S. midterm elections.

I'm sipping it slow. I'm feeling a rush, you're feeling it too. A feeling we trust, a feeling we know from what we picked up to cope with our pain, to cope with these cuts that don't seem to heal. It hurts when you touch, it's something we share, yeah, just between us.

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3 PM news summary. This is Radio Jordan in Amman. Hello and welcome. Under royal directives, Chief of the Royal Hashemite Court, Yusuf Al-Isawi, has visited those injured in a traffic accident involving a civilian bus carrying conscripts performing their military service. Al-Isawi conveyed to the injured and their families the wishes of His Majesty King Abdullah II and His Royal Highness Crown Prince Al-Hussein for a speedy recovery. The accident occurred when the bus collided with a freight vehicle on the desert highway in Al-Abyad area of Karak Governorate. The crash claimed the lives of 4 conscripts and the bus driver, while 18 conscripts were injured, including 2 who sustained serious injuries. A Palestinian has been killed and at least 9 others have been wounded in an Israeli airstrike targeting Al-Mawasi area of Khan Yunis in the southern Gaza Strip. Israeli military attacks over the past 24 hours have killed 10 Palestinians and injured several others across various areas of the besieged Gaza Strip. Arab Parliament President Mohammed Ahmed Al-Yamahi has expressed the Parliament's strong condemnation of the repeated Israeli incursions into Syrian territory. Al-Yamahi describes the incursions as a blatant violation of the sovereignty of the Syrian Arab Republic and its unity and territorial integrity, as well as a flagrant breach of international law and the United Nations Charter. Yemeni government sources say that Iran-aligned Houthi militants have reached Yemen's strategic Braym Island at the mouth of Bab el-Mandeb Strait early today after government forces withdrew from the area. The move marks the group's most significant advance yet towards control of the key shipping waterway. Iran's Foreign Minister Abbas Araghchi and Pakistani Army Chief Asim Munir discussed finding ways to restore diplomatic efforts to de-escalate Tehran's conflict with the U.S. A Pakistani security official says the two sides spoke by phone yesterday, focusing on the U.S.-Israeli war with Iran, the possibility of getting back to talks and Houthi attacks on Saudi Arabia. Finally, moderate weather conditions are expected across much of the highlands and the hilly areas tonight, while it will be relatively hot in the Jordan Valley and Aqaba. Lows at 18 degrees Celsius in Amman, 26 in Aqaba and much of the Jordan Valley. Thank you so much for your time.

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1: Stay on Waters by Mandy. Just remember when we lie to each other, no one wins and losers we.

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This is Radio Jordan in Amman. Hello and welcome. The UN warns of a recent increase in demolitions of Palestinian homes and property by Israeli occupation authorities in the West Bank. An Israeli airstrike kills a Palestinian man and wounds at least 9 others in Khan Yunis in the southern Gaza Strip. The Arab Parliament expresses its strong condemnation of the repeated Israeli incursions into Syrian territory. Iran-backed Houthi militants take control of Yemen's entire Red Sea coast. Iran and Pakistan discuss finding ways to restore diplomatic efforts to de-escalate Tehran's conflict with the US on all fronts. And a Ukrainian drone attack on Russia's Tula region kills at least 2 people and injures 3 others.

0: حلاوة الكسيح، 100 سنة بنحل العالم.
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5 PM news summary. This is Radio Jordan in Amman. Hello and welcome. An Israeli airstrike targeting Al-Mawasi area of Khan Yunis in Gaza has killed a Palestinian and injured at least 9 others. Israeli military attacks over the past 24 hours have killed 10 Palestinians and injured several others across the Gaza Strip. Arab Parliament President Mohammed Ahmed Al-Yamahi has expressed the Parliament's strong

0: condemnation of the repeated Israeli incursions into Syrian territory. Al-Yamahi warned that the continued Israeli incursions could have serious repercussions for the security and stability of the region, potentially triggering dangerous escalation, widening the circle of tension, and undermining efforts to achieve regional security and peace. Iran-backed Houthi militants have taken control of Yemen's entire Red Sea coast. Houthi fighters reached the coastal town of Al-Maha early yesterday before moving toward nearby Ahnish Islands. Yemeni government sources say that the Houthis have also reached Dhubab near the Bab el-Mandeb Strait and moved onto Brahim Island after government forces withdrew from the area. The advance strengthens the control of the Houthis over the key shipping route of Bab el-Mandeb, which links the Gulf of Aden with the Red Sea. Arab Gulf foreign ministers are set to meet with their Iranian counterpart as Oman and Iran seek regional backing for a temporary agreement to manage shipping through the Strait of Hormuz. The gathering is scheduled to be held on Monday in the Omani coastal city of Salalah. In other news, at least two people were killed and three others injured in a Ukrainian drone attack on Russia's Tula region overnight. Meanwhile, two people were killed and eight others injured in Russian airstrikes on petrol stations in Kyiv. Finally, fair weather is expected across the highlands and the hilly areas tonight, moderate elsewhere in the country. Lows at 26 in lows at 18 degrees Celsius in Amman, 26 degrees in Aqaba in the Jordan Valley. Thank you so much for your time.
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0: 6 p.m., you're listening to Radio Jordan in Amman. Good evening and welcome to the second and last news bulletin of the day. We begin with the headlines. The UN warns of increased demolitions of Palestinian homes by Israeli authorities in the occupied West Bank. Iran-backed Houthi militants take control of Yemen's entire Red Sea coast. And Iran and Pakistan discuss efforts to de-escalate Tehran's conflict with the U.S. on all fronts. To the details, my name is Raad Labtoush. Good evening and welcome again. Minister of State for Prime Ministry Affairs and Acting Minister of Interior Abdellatif Al-Najdawi and Minister of Health Ibrahim Libdour have visited those injured in a traffic accident involving a civilian bus carrying conscripts performing their national service program. The ministers were briefed on the injured medical conditions and stressed their commitment to closely following up on their cases and ensuring they receive the necessary medical care until they make a full recovery. The visit was carried out following directives from Prime Minister Jafar Hassan. The UN Office for the Coordination of Humanitarian Affairs has warned of an increase in demolitions of Palestinian homes and property by Israeli occupation authorities in the Masafer Yatta area of the southern occupied West Bank. UN Deputy Spokesman Farhan Haq said during the daily press briefing that Israeli authorities demolished 20 homes and other structures on Tuesday, including a water tank and solar panels, in two Palestinian herding communities in the area. He said the demolition of a third community on Wednesday displaced nearly 60 Palestinians, half of them children, while affecting another 30 residents who have remained in the area for the current season. He noted that much of the destroyed property had been constructed with support from international donors. Around 1,200 Palestinians live across 13 communities in Masafer Yatta area, all of which face pressure to leave the area, which Israeli authorities have designated as a firing zone. An Israeli airstrike has killed a Palestinian man and wounded at least 9 others in Al-Mawasi area of Khan Yunis in the southern Gaza Strip. Israeli military attacks over the past 24 hours have killed 10 Palestinians and injured several others across various parts of the Gaza Strip. Arab Parliament President Mohammed Ahmed Al-Yamahi has expressed the Parliament's strong condemnation of the repeated Israeli incursions into Syrian territory. Al-Yamahi described the incursions as a blatant violation of the sovereignty of the Syrian Arab Republic and its unity and territorial integrity, as well as a flagrant breach of international law and the United Nations Charter. He warned that the continued Israeli incursions could have serious repercussions for the security and stability of the region, potentially triggering dangerous escalation, widening the circle of tensions, and undermining efforts to achieve regional security and peace. Iran-backed Houthi militants have taken control of Yemen's entire Red Sea coast. Houthi fighters reached the coastal town of Al-Maha early yesterday before moving forward nearby Hneish Islands. Yemeni government forces said today that the Houthis had also reached Dhubab near the Bab el-Mandeb Strait and moved onto Brehm Island after government forces withdrew. The advance strengthens the control of the Houthis over the key shipping route of Bab el-Mandeb, which links the Gulf of Aden with the Red Sea. Earlier, UN Special Envoy for Yemen Hans Grundberg told the UN Security Council that the international community must act to prevent what he described as a new and more dangerous phase in Yemen's conflict. Grundberg said the Houthis' control of Yemen's entire Red Sea coast raises serious concerns about freedom of navigation and risks pushing Yemen into a prolonged war. This is what he had to say.
1: This development is raising serious concerns within the international community about the threat to freedom of navigation. This renewed war should alarm us all. It effectively marks the end of the relative calm that Yemen has experienced for over 4 years since the UN brokered truce. It not only threatens to plunge Yemen into a prolonged and expanding war, but also risks yet again dragging the country into the wider and unresolved regional confrontation with global repercussions. This situation was not inevitable.
0: Arab Gulf foreign ministers are set to meet with their Iranian counterpart as Oman and Iran seek regional backing for a temporary agreement to manage shipping through the Strait of Hormuz. The gathering is scheduled to be held on Monday in the Omani coastal city of Salalah. And in a related development, Iran's Foreign Minister Abbas Araghchi and Pakistani Army Chief Asim Munir have discussed finding ways to restore diplomatic efforts to de-escalate Tehran's conflict with the US on all fronts. A Pakistani security official said the two sides spoke by phone yesterday, focusing on the US-Israeli war with Iran, the possibility of getting back to talks, and Houthi attacks on Saudi Arabia.

0: In other news, a Ukrainian drone attack on Russia's Tula region has killed at least three people and injured three others. Meanwhile, two people were killed and eight others injured in Russian airstrikes on petrol stations in Kyiv. Finally, fair weather is expected across the highlands and the hilly areas tonight, moderate elsewhere in the country. Lows at 18 degrees Celsius in Amman, 26 in Aqaba and the Jordan Valley. Tomorrow, moderate summer conditions or moderate weather conditions are expected across much of the highlands and the hilly areas, relatively hot elsewhere in the country. To end the news, our top stories now once again. The UN warns of increased demolitions of Palestinian homes by Israeli authorities in the occupied West Bank. Iran-backed Houthi militants take control of Yemen's entire Red Sea coast. And Iran and Pakistan discuss efforts to de-escalate Tehran's conflict with the US on all fronts. Thank you so much for your time.
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0: What's on your mind? 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